ground at the Grand Palace. Just a moment ago was the video recording on the royal biography of Her Royal Highness Princess Pattirakittiyapha Narinthira Thepayawadi, กรมหลวงราชสารินีสิริพัฒน์มหาวชิระราชธิดา The merit making ceremony on the 100th day of Sattamawan holds deep religious and cultural significance in Thai Buddhist royal tradition. It marks a key stage in the karmic dedication process. After a person passing, merit is made at intervals, typically on the 3rd, the 7th, 15th, 50th and 100th days, and on the anniversary.To dedicate the spiritual benefit to the deceased, aiding their rebirth in a favorable realm. In royal tradition, these merit-making rites are conducted with solemn formality. The Sattamawan ceremony signifies the continuity of royal benevolence and gratitude as members of the royal family, senior monks and officials participate in chanting and offering alms to monks.It represents a communal act of remembrance, a reaffirmation of reverence, mourning, and dedication to the virtuous life of the departed monarch or royal personage.

The Royal Motorcade of Their Majesties the King and Queen has now arrived at the Grand Palace. At the gate of the Dusit Mahaprasad Throne Hall, beside the Rajakaranya Sabha Pavilion, the Guard of Honor presented a royal salute and the Royal Thai Army Band played the royal anthem. Their Majesties will now proceed to Piman Ratchaya Hall along the path and the staircase of the connecting portico or Mukrasan of Piman Ratchaya Hall. Upon His Majesty's arrival at Piman Ratchaya Hall, court officials will sound the victory gong, ceremonial conches and trumpets. The first ceremonial fanfare will be performed and the Bipat Ensemble will render the first performance of the slow ceremonial music. Her Royal Highness Princess Mahajakari Sirinthorn stands before the royal throne. Her Royal Highness Princess Julaporn Krumapra Sri Sawangkhawat. Her Royal Highness Princess Sri Pa Juthaporn. Her Royal Highness Princess Atithya Thon Kittikun will stand before their royal chairs. Than Phu Ying Sri Kittiya Jensen will stand before her chair.

0: His Majesty the King and Her Majesty the Queen, accompanied by His Royal Highness Prince Thipankorn Rasamichot Mahavachirottamangkul Sri Ubun Rajakumar and Chakun Pra Sininath Pilat Kalyanani, the Royal Noble Consort of His Majesty the King, have now arrived within the hall of the Biman Ratiya. His Majesty the King proceeds to light the incense and candles of the double-tiered golden offering tray in veneration of the Buddha image of Her Royal Highness' birthday before the royal altar and pays homage. The Buddha image associated with the day of birth of Her Royal Highness Princess Pajarakitiyapa corresponds to Thursday, the day of birth of Her Royal Highness. The image depicts the Buddha seated cross-legged in the meditation posture or samadhi. Here's the royal urn of Her Royal Highness Princess Pajarakitiyapa, a tall spy ceremonial vessel classified as a royal regalia item.
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which is the device used to support the prapusayong, or the connecting cloth extending from the front area of the Suvarnabhanjan throne. And this prapusayong is drawn from the base of the royal urn and passes over the gan ornament in the front and then descends onto the pan pramahakathin, the royal offering tray. The tray is used to hold the long folded cloth known as prapusayong. The ceremonial officials are gradually unfolding the prapusayong and placing it upon the toy, which serves as the support for the cloth, in order to connect its end with another prapusayong placed upon the pan pramahakathin at the king's and the monk's seats. For the pan pramahakathin located at the monk's platform, the ceremonial officers will first spread a white cloth as a base covering on the monk's seats, then lay out the prapusayong to the full length of the platform where the monks are seated. Finally, the officers will join the ends of the two prapusayong cloth together. Prapusayong is considered as an auspicious item of royal religious ceremonies. This long gold embroidered cloth connected to the royal urn serves as a symbolic link between Her Royal Highness Princess Pattirakitiyabha and the merit to be made by the offering of saffron robes by Their Majesties the King and Queen. Her Majesty the Queen is now making the offering of the saffron robes to the monks, graciously designated by His Majesty the King. This is a gesture of disseminating merit to the deceased monarch and members of the royal family by physical indirect connection, as can be seen in cases of ordinary Buddhist funeral ceremonies, when merit made by their families by the offering of saffron robes to the monks is symbolically transmitted to the deceased.

The officials will now invite the congregation of monks to leave the Pimanrattaya Hall as the first monk descends from the monk's platform. The court officials of the Royal Regalia will sound the ceremonial conchs and trumpets. The second ceremonial fanfare will be performed, and the Pipat Ensemble will render the second performance of Grau Ram, two levels. Court officials will now invite 11 monks from among the 47 monks designated to perform the Sadapakon rite in accordance with the age of Her Royal Highness Princess Pacharakitiyapa Narendira Thepayawadi, Krumulung Rajasarini Siripat Mahavachara Rajatida, to take their seats upon the monk's platform and commence the chanting of the Matika. And then His Majesty the King will proceed to offer the seven robes to the monks, and they would then respond by chanting of Sadapakon verse. This will be followed by their majesties, the king and queen, pouring lustre water to dedicate the merit maid to the deceased member of the royal family. The 47 monks participating in the ceremony, being offered seven robes, come from temples throughout the kingdom and abroad. For example, Wat Patum Wanaram, Wat Sampraya, Wat Saket, Wat Raja Orod, Wat Raja Orasaram, Wat Kalyanamit, Wat Patum Kongka, Wat Pawan Nived Vihan, Wat Raja Vapit Satit Mahasimaram, Wat Raja Thiwat, 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The tradition of having monks equal in number to the age of the deceased chant prayers at a funeral or memorial has roots in ancient Buddhist merit-making and Thai royal monastic tradition.The practice of inviting a number of monks equal to the age in years of the deceased stems from Theravada Buddhist custom interwoven with Thai court and temple traditions. It reflects the principle of merit transference, that is, performing acts of merit and dedicating them to the departed. Each monk symbolizes one completed year in life of the deceased.Thus, the total number of monks represents the fullness of the life lived. This gesture expresses both gratitude, or katanyu, and a wish for continued blessings and peaceful transition to the next existence. This practice not only honors the individual's long life, but also signifies the completeness of their years in worldly existence.While invoking blessings for a peaceful passage to the next state of being. So the tradition of inviting monks equal to the deceased age is a symbolic act of gratitude and completeness. Each chant returning merit to honor that year, and the whole

ceremony embodying compassion, remembrance, and spiritual closure. A highlight of this 100th day ceremony was the delivery of the Dhamma sermon entitled Setta Chivita Katha, the discourse in the most excellent life. The sermon delivered by Prapum Bandit yesterday during the 100-day Royal Merit-Making Ceremony served as a strategic and cultural cornerstone for evaluating the profound legacy of Her Royal Highness Princess Pattirakittiyapha Narendira Thepayawadi Krumalung Rajasarini Suripath Mahavachara Rajathida. This discourse transcends traditional funerary rites, providing an intellectual exploration of how royal virtue intersects with ethical leadership. From the perspective of royal protocol, it is essential to distinguish between her natural virtues born of royal lineage and her cultivated virtues manifested through education and tireless service. By weaving these two dimensions together, the sermon contextualizes her life not merely as a matter of status, but as a deliberate and disciplined achievement in public service and spiritual development. In the paradigm of ethical leadership, the Setta Chivita Katha demands a shift in the metrics of success, prioritizing wisdom-guided quality over the mere duration of existence. The central thesis persists that the value of a life is measured by wisdom or banya. Thus, a single day lived with meditative insight is superior to a century of ignorance. Within the Buddhist framework, banya is defined by two critical dimensions. One is comprehensive understanding, the other penetrating discernment. With regard to the comprehensive understanding, the intellectual capacity to recognize complex causal relationships and the principle of dependent originations. This is metaphorically described as a lamp that provides essential light for navigation. As for the penetrating discernment dimension, the profound insight into the true nature of phenomena, namely impermanence, unsatisfactoriness, and non-self. This aspect of wisdom serves as a sharp weapon capable of cutting through the mental and administrative obstructions that hinder justice. For the leadership consultant, this framework explains the internal logic of Her Royal Highness the Prince's career, her ability to cut through complex legal and social obstructions was not merely a result of her academic training, but a manifestation of this penetrating discernment. By prioritizing the quality of her actions over the length of her years, Her Royal Highness established a benchmark for what the Lord Buddha praised as the most excellent life. A complete human being, according to the sermon, must possess the eye of wisdom, or Panya Chakku, which is the synergy between worldly expertise and spiritual insight. The discourse categorizes individuals based on their vision, the Antachakku, those blind in both eyes, the Eka Chakku, those with only worldly vision, and the Tavi Chakku, those with two eyes. Her Royal Highness Princess was a Tavi Chakku, possessing a balanced perspective that prevented intellectual impairment in the face of complex statecraft. The union of these two eyes allowed the princess to move beyond the technical interpretation of statutes to a deeper understanding of human suffering, bridging her internal meditative clarity with her external humanitarian mandate. Her Royal Highness Princess Pattirakittiyapha's humanitarian work was not an exercise in sentimentality, but a logical extension of banya. Wisdom allows one to view the suffering of others from a mountain peak perspective
creating a moral necessity to intervene. Her projects reflect a strategic application of limitless compassion towards both human and non-human sentient beings. Gamlang Jai Project. This initiative focused on the dignity of incarcerated women and their children by rejecting social stigma and providing opportunities for rehabilitation. Her Royal Highness transformed the landscape

The congregation of 11 monks have just chanted a verse on this occasion of the royal merit-making ceremony on the 100th day following the passing of Her Royal Highness Princess Pacharakitiyapa. His Majesty the King has graciously designated Her Majesty the Queen to offer the seven robes to this congregation of 11 monks. They are from the 47 monks designated to perform the Sadapakon rite in accordance with the age of Her Royal Highness Princess Pacharakitiyapa Narintira Thepayawadi. They will then respond by chanting Sadapakon verse. Their Majesties, the King and Queen, will then pour lustre water to dedicate the merit made to Her Royal Highness Princess Pacharakitiyapa.

The next group of honorific monks, 12 in number, have now taken their seats on the monastic platforms.

0: officials are now making preparation for the royal offering of 7 robes to this congregation of monks. Earlier I mentioned the prince's humanitarian work, reflecting a strategic application of limitless compassion towards both human and non-human sentient beings. Kamlang Jai Project is one of them. The other one is Pacharasutha Kachanurak Project, addressing human-elephant conflict through the establishment of Kachanurak villages. These projects specifically fulfill the current reign's royal mandate, we shall preserve, maintain, and continue, and shall reign with righteousness for the benefit and happiness of the people forever. Her Majesty the Queen, graciously designated by His Majesty the King, is making presentation of 7 robes to this congregation of 12 monks. Her Royal Highness Princess Pacharakita Kittiyappa's service as Chief of Staff within the Royal Security Command further demonstrated the Buddhist virtue of the refusal to abandon duty even in times of danger, and even life may be relinquished.
1: อุปจิตตวานิรุจจันติเตสังปัสสโมสุโข

Her Royal Highness Princess Pacharakiti Abha's military role serves as the ultimate test of her wisdom, requiring a steadfast and meditative mind to navigate physical peril in the service of the monarchy. The Royal Sermon Setta Chivitakatha concludes that while the physical form is subject to inevitable decay, the name and lineage, the spiritual essence and accumulated goodness remain immortal. The sermon reinforces this through the royal verse of Samdet Pramaha Samanajau, Krum Pra Paramanuchit Tino Rot. Wisdom does not cease or change. Goodness remains and bears meaning in the world. The body alone passes away and our faculties cease. Goodness alone adorns the world. The life of Her Royal Highness Princess Pacharakiti Abha Narinthira Thepayawadi Krumlung Rajasarini Sariphat Mahavachara Rajathida serves as a definitive benchmark for the most excellent life. Her 47 years were characterized not by their number but by a depth of contribution that integrated worldly doctoral expertise with Dharma insight. Her legacy remains a permanent fixture in the nation's history, providing a timeless model for professional excellence and ethical leadership.

Today, the world joins Thailand in mourning the passing of Her Royal Highness, Princess Pajarakitiyapa Narinthira Thepayawadi, a princess whose influence extended far beyond the borders of her homeland. While deeply devoted to the welfare of the Thai people, Her Royal Highness also dedicated her life to building bridges among nations, advancing human dignity, and promoting justice.

through international cooperation. Her Royal Highness possessed a rare ability to unite compassion with diplomacy. She understood that many of the challenges facing humanity, namely poverty, crime, inequality, human trafficking, and the protection of vulnerable populations, could not be solved by any one nation alone. They required dialogue, partnership, and shared responsibility. With wisdom, grace, and determination, Her Royal Highness became a respected voice in these global efforts. Her Majesty the Queen, designated by His Majesty the King, is now making the offering of saffron robes to this next congregation of 12 monks. As Thailand's ambassador to the Republic of Austria and permanent representative to several international organizations in Vienna, Her Royal Highness Princess Pacharakiti Yapa represented the kingdom with distinction and dignity. She brought to diplomacy not only intellectual excellence and legal expertise, but also a profound understanding of the human consequences of injustice and social exclusion.

through the work of Her Royal Highness Princess Pacharakiti Apa Narintira Thepayawadi. Thailand was recognized not merely as a participant in international affairs, but as a contributor to meaningful global process. Perhaps her most enduring international achievement was her leadership in advancing the Bangkok Rules. Under her inspiration and advocacy, the international community adopted the United Nations Rules for the Treatment of Women Prisoners and Non-Custodial Measures for Women Offenders. These rules transformed global thinking about women within criminal justice systems and provided a framework rooted in dignity, humanity, and fairness. The Bangkok Rules stand today as a remarkable example of how one compassionate vision can influence policies affecting millions of lives across the world. Through this achievement, Her Royal Highness demonstrated that true leadership is measured not by authority, but by the ability to inspire change for the benefit of others. Her service with the United Nations Office on Drugs and Crime further reflected her commitment to addressing some of the world's most difficult challenges. Whether advocating for justice, supporting vulnerable populations, or promoting international cooperation, Her Royal Highness earned admiration and respect from governments, diplomats, international organizations, and humanitarian leaders alike. Yet, despite her international stature, she never lost sight of the people behind the policies. For Her Royal Highness, diplomacy was never an abstract exercise. It was a means of improving human lives, protecting human dignity, and creating opportunities for those who had little voice of their own. Today, as nations and peoples reflect upon her life, they remember not only a princess of Thailand, but a citizen of the world. Her legacy lives on in international institutions, in humanitarian principles, in global standards of justice, and in the countless lives that have been touched by the causes she championed. Her Royal Highness showed the world that compassion can shape policy, that dignity can guide justice, and that one person's vision can transcend borders and generations. With profound respect and gratitude, we

honor her memory. May Her Royal Highness rest in eternal peace, and may the legacy she leaves to Thailand and to the world continue to illuminate the path towards justice, humanity, and understanding for generations to come. Boundless was her gracious benevolence, priceless beyond all earthly measure. Princess Pattirakitiyapa, noble in virtue and steadfast in purpose, bestowed comfort upon the afflicted and hope upon the disheartened, leaving an enduring legacy within the hearts of the Thai people. Throughout her life, Her Royal Highness devoted her wisdom, strength, and compassion to the service of the nation and the well-being of the people. Her noble deeds brought relief to suffering, dignity to the vulnerable, and opportunities to those who had once been forgotten. Now the heavens have opened to receive her return, the celestial stars shine brightly across the firmament as if to illuminate her passage to the eternal realm. Her Majesty the Queen, graciously designated by His Majesty the King, has just presented the seven robes to this next congregation of 12 monks.

Her Royal Highness has departed, never to return, and left the land beloved by her heart. The people grieve with tears and sorrow deep, for from their lives a radiant light has passed. She once bestowed protection on her people with boundless grace and steadfast charity. Now she is gone from earthly path and duties, yet lives forever in the nation's memory. O precious jewel of the royal house, Princess Pacharakitiyabha, fair and bright, may angels guide your journey to the heavens and keep you in their everlasting light. May your royal highness rest in peace eternal, above, within the splendor of the skies. Your noble deeds and loving kindness shining shall live within the hearts of Thai people for all time. You're watching the live telecast of the Royal Merit Making Ceremony on the 100th day following the passing of Her Royal Highness Princess Pacharakitiyabha Narentira Thepayawadi Gromalung Rajasarini Sripat Mahavachara Rajatida, being held here at the Piman Ratchaya Hall within the ground of the Grand Palace in Bangkok. We now come to the final part of this royal making ceremony.

His Majesty the King has proceeded to pay respect in front of the royal altar to the Buddha image according to the day of birth of Her Royal Highness Princess Pattarakitiyapa. His Majesty the King then passes by the ranks of officials in attendance and proceeds to light the incense candles of the Mother of Pearl offering trays before the altars where the royal funeral monks chant the Abhidhamma on both the eastern and western sides of the Pimanratiya Hall, and His Majesty will pay homage. The monks will then chant Abhidhamma scriptures.

Following in the royal footsteps of His Majesty, King Bhumibol Adulyadej the Great, Her Royal Highness Princess Pacharakitiyapa, accompanied royal visits both within Thailand and abroad, accumulating experience and knowledge in the fields of law and international relations. She applied these to the performance of royal duties in assisting the people without ever becoming discouraged. Her distinguished achievements have been widely recognized and praised by the international community. Her major royal duties included work related to corrections and prisoners. Kamlang Chai Project under Royal Initiative is one of them, assisting those who have made mistakes in life by providing opportunities through vocational training programs in prisons and correctional institutions, enabling them to pursue occupations in the future, reducing repeat offenses, and helping them return to society as quality citizens. Development of sports skills, recognizing the benefits of sports in the development of children and youth. She initiated the establishment of the BBC Sports Club within juvenile detention centers. Rajathan Pansuk Project is related to doing good for nation, religion and monarchy. Serving as chairperson of the project, she ensured that ill inmates had equal access to medical treatment in accordance with humanitarian principles. She also promoted international standards, playing an important role in advancing the implementation of the Mandela Rules, which is the United Nations standard minimum rules for the treatment of prisoners, and the Bangkok Rules, the United Nations rules for the treatment of women prisoners, the central principle of which is non-discrimination. Serving as chairperson of the Friends in Need of PA Volunteers Foundation, Thai Red Cross Society, Her Royal Highness visited people affected by disasters in a timely manner, emphasizing rehabilitation, repairing of damaged property, and providing assistance for expenses on lost livelihoods in order to encourage and support those affected. Continuing the royal aspiration of His Majesty King Bhumibol Adulyadej the Great and Her Majesty Queen Sirikit the Queen Mother in the conservation and care of elephants, Her Royal Highness established the Pachera Sutha Kachanurak Project to care for elephants and create balance between people and elephants in the forest areas spanning 5 eastern provinces. Their Majesties the King and Queen, accompanied by members of the royal family, have paid respect to the royal urns of Her Majesty Queen Sirikit the Queen Mother. The Fine Arts Department, Ministry of Culture, has reported on progress in the construction of the Royal Crematorium for Her Majesty Queen Sirikit the Queen Mother. The royal remains now lying in state here at Dusit Mahaprasad Throne Hall, adjacent to the Piman Rattaya Hall. The construction also include the associated structures within the ceremonial present of Sanam Luang. This comprise the Royal Crematorium, the Sang Pavilions, and Ho Pleung Service Pavilions, the Pratinang Song Tham Pavilion for Royal Merit Making Ceremonies, the Salalukkun Pavilions, the Kaset and Tim Pavilions, the Sanam Luang Ceremonial Pavilion, and buildings for Royal Pages and supporting services. The works also include structures outside the ceremonial present at Sanam Luang, namely the ceremonial pavilion in front of the Puthai Sawan Prasad Throne Hall, the ceremonial pavilion at Wat Pra Chetupon, and the royal mounting platform, together with the surrounding landscaping and the decorative artworks adorning the royal crematorium. All works are proceeding in accordance with the approved plans and schedule and are due for completion.

in October 2026. The restoration of the royal funeral chariots and royal palanquins is scheduled for completion in September 2026 in preparation for rehearsal of the royal funeral processions. The royal cremation ceremony will take place on the 16th of December 2026 at Sanam Luang Ceremonial Ground.

behalf of the Television Pool of Thailand, I would like to thank you for watching this live telecast of the Royal Merit Making Ceremony on the 100th day Sattamawan in dedication to the Royal Remains of Her Royal Highness Princess Pattarakittiyapha Narinthira Thepayawadi Krumalung Rajasarini Siripath Mahavachira Rajatida at Piman Ratiya Hall in the Grand Palace. Your narrator has been Captain Dr. Yung Yut Meyalab. Thank you for watching this program and goodbye from Bangkok, Thailand. สวัสดีครับ

imagine a huge wall, many, many feet high, coming at you with such speed and such force that you cannot outswim this. You cannot outrun it. You've got to be up high enough and pray it doesn't hit you. That is your only escape.

0: Welcome to Violent Earth. I'm Liev Schreiber. Tsunamis are one of the deadliest forces of nature. They're most often triggered by earthquakes below or near the ocean. Unlike weather phenomena like tornadoes and hurricanes, no one can predict when an earthquake and tsunami might happen. There is no season, no specific time of year. But when an undersea earthquake strikes in a magnitude of 7.5 or larger, a dangerous tsunami might be set in motion. And unsuspecting people on shore might have only minutes to get to high ground.
1: That's a good start.
2: A tsunami is a very powerful set of waves.
3: It's caused by this large disruption under the surface of the ocean that moves the water for many hours all across the ocean basin.
2: The amount of power and the amount of destruction is really mind-blowing.
4: To feel a tsunami is to understand the fury of nature. It's incomparable to anything I've ever seen.

0: Dave and I were in the Phang Nga province. We could look out and see the beach, and the water was like glass. I remember saying to Dave, my God, it looks like a postcard. It was shallow, which was good because I don't know how to swim.
1: Wir haben heute den zweiten Weihnachtsfeiertag. Nele und Lasse sind schön am Strand. Das ist.
2: We went 2004 with our two little kids to Thailand. Nele was 3 years old and Lasse was 1 year old. We stayed in a bungalow resort directly at the beach of Khao Lak. The beaches are so calm and so nice.
3: There are different mechanisms that can create a tsunami. You can have undersea landslides, you can have landslides that splash down into the water. You can have volcanic activity. But the ones that produce the biggest tsunamis are earthquakes.
4: We felt the earthquake sitting on the bed. It could have been 10, 15 seconds, maybe 30.
0: I just remember going, oh, that was an earthquake. And then I forgot about it. I'm from San Francisco. It really didn't faze me.
2: We didn't felt anything. The only thing we noticed was an animal who was screaming.
1: Da war ich irgendwie so 8:30 morgens rum.
2: We were all together at the beach. I was laying down and read a book, and my kids and my wife were playing at the shoreline. The water was normal,

0: And 5 minutes later, I look back and water was gone. And what's happened there?
1: Und in so kurzer Zeit, ne?
2: Yeah. But the water recedes.

0: I was grown up on an island in the North Sea. I'm grown up with water. I did not recognize that.
1: Hammer. Was da hinten abgeht.
2: Irgendwie ein Seebeben gewesen sein. Das Wasser ist
1: 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Hier, die hauen noch alle ab, die Zeit.
0: We felt safe. It was so far away.
1: Guck mal da hinten, Schnicki, wie das hochpasht, das Wasser.
3: We saw a wake. It was all across the horizon, and Dave and I were looking at it going, what in the world is that?
0: The wave came nearer and nearer, and then I turned the camera to another spot.
1: Das Boot ist gekentert da hinten, Schnicki. Das Fischerboot da hinten ist gekentert. Wir sollten, glaube ich, echt weg hier.
3: We should have started running at that point, but we didn't. It didn't look that high. Plus, we just didn't know what we were watching. The closer it got, the louder it got. It sounded like jet engines. The owner of the resort started screaming, "In Thai!" We could tell by the fear in his voice that it was serious. I just cut the camera and I started running. At the very last point, I don't know why I turned, but I did. That's when I saw the wave hit. It hit the bank and it just went like that. That wave was not 10 feet anymore. It was 40 feet. I just thought, that's it, I'm dead. I was running behind Dave. He ran into this building, and I just made a split decision to not go in the buildings. I just saw off in the distance this pickup truck. So I just ran as fast as I could.
4: Rabina said, we have got to run. This water, very shallow water, was coming in, maybe a foot deep, but it was very, very strong. I could no longer lift up my feet. And I looked up and I saw a black wall of water approximately 5 to 6 stories high coming right for me. And then I was blasted off my feet.
5: We had just finished packing and my wife goes, grab your camera, look.
6: We're leaving. Oh my God, look at the waves coming. Clear out, people! Clear out! I hope no one was out there. Oh my God, look out! Get in the room, get in the room, get in the room.
5: I knew it was a tsunami, no doubt in my mind. I was pretty much in a panic. It completely flooded the first floor at a time when people were still sleeping in their rooms.
0: When the fisher boat capsized, it became a horrible situation.
1: Komm, wir müssen los. Wir müssen weg.
7: Oh, tsunami.
0: It's a tsunami, it's a tsunami. I never heard before. And we run for our life.
8: Tsunamis are incredibly deadly because not only are they walls of water, but they are also carrying a tremendous amount of debris and they're moving at incredible speeds.
9: The tsunami can pick up so much sediment, so it's very heavy. If you're caught up in even a foot of tsunami water, you can likely die.
8: It's not a cresting wave. Just think of the entire ocean being pushed forward, and so it's a giant wall of water coming at you.
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0: 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Anybody that's next to the ocean should start counting to 20.
1: Oh my God.
0: And if you can get to 20 and it's still shaking, then you have to evacuate. Because at 20 seconds, it's roughly a magnitude 7. You just got to go to high ground right then.
2: The epicenter of the earthquake that caused the Indian Ocean tsunami was a 9.1 magnitude, among the most powerful earthquakes and tsunamis that have occurred since 1900.
3: That earthquake was about 600 miles long, a very long fault rupture.
2: The Aceh province of Indonesia was the first area struck by the Indian Ocean tsunami within 15 to 30 minutes. And then within 60 to 90 minutes later, it struck the shoreline of Phuket, Thailand.
4: And then traveling to Sri Lanka and Africa hours after that. And so it took some time, but not an incredible amount of time for those waves to travel across the Indian Ocean.
2: It reached 18 countries in total. The trouble is, no one knew it was coming.
4: There was no tsunami warning system in place in that region.
5: December 26, 2004, the plan was just going to have a nice time by the pool, me and my fiancée Sarah. About 10 in the morning, we heard people screaming. And then we saw a lot of people just running into the hotel. So we ran up, I think, 2 floors. And in the stairwell, we could see a lot of water coming in. Just after that, I realized that there were people downstairs in the ground floor, elderly people, disabled people, because this hotel didn't have elevators. And I realized that there might be people who needed help. So I just told Sarah to stay on our floor, the third floor, and I ran down. And when I came down, the water was very calm.
3: What you have happening is the wave is drawn back and it's amassing into a better formed wave before it comes rushing in. Oftentimes, the biggest wave is not the first wave.
5: A lot of people went down to look for family. And I saw an older couple. And when I was about just a couple of meters from them to help them, I heard terrible screams.
6: It's coming again!
7: It's coming again?
6: Yeah, it's coming again.
5: And then the second wave came.

0: force of the water was tremendous. This elderly couple was hanging onto a railing, and I tried to reach them. And then just suddenly, the very foundation that the railing was attached to just slided away. And they just disappeared. And then I was stuck in the corner of the hotel with a lot of furniture just coming towards me in high speed. Inside was almost filled up to my head with water. I was quite sure that this was the end of it.
1: I got to the pickup truck and there were a few people on it. And right at that point, the water hit. The water picked up the truck and we just floated away like we were on a gigantic river. And we slammed up against one of those huge earth-moving trucks. We climbed up on top of that and we just watched everything just float by.

0: off in the distance. I just saw the building that Dave ran into was just a little tiny tip of the roof, and then water. That was it. I had tremendous guilt for not following him.
1: I was trapped between debris, and I'm underwater. And I'm thinking, I'm going to die here. And I thought that was it, until another wave came and blasted me out of that death trap. I was being tumbled. Random things were hitting my head, my face, my legs. I woke up underwater, and it was pitch black. And the water had stilled again, and there was a circle of light in the distance. I just started swimming to that circle of light.

0: any coast can be affected by a tsunami, but some coasts are at much higher peril than others. The ones right next to a subduction zone, that's where you need to be most worried.
1: Subduction zones are the longest faults in the world, and so they are capable of producing the largest earthquakes in the world.
0: Magnitude 8s, magnitude 9s.
2: When I'm talking about a subduction zone, I'm talking about two plates coming together. You have typically an oceanic plate, a heavier plate, that is being pushed down beneath a continental plate, a lighter, massive plate. And it will push and push and push for tens or hundreds, in some cases even 1,000 years, before it's released as an earthquake.
3: There's probably a couple of dozen or so named subduction zones, most along the Pacific Rim.
2: The Ring of Fire is an area around the Pacific Rim where you have a concentration of active earthquakes and active volcanoes.
4: The Atlantic is mostly lacking subduction zones. So the big mega great earthquakes, they don't occur there.

0: just trapped. And I thought, okay, I'm going to die, but I'm going to fight. And then I started climbing and got loose from some furniture. And then I was just pushed through this wall of glass into the lobby. After a few minutes, the water receded. And then I saw two Thai guys, and they were trying hard to help a man that was floating, unconscious. So me and the Norwegian guy went down in the water and just dragged this man up. And this was the same man that was hung on the railing before. We didn't know if he was alive or not.
1: Fredrik gave me one task, just try to calm him and talk to him. He told me that his name was Malcolm and that he was from England.
0: We made bandages of sheets. We didn't give it any big chances that he made it.
2: You're hearing people yelling and screaming because they're looking for their family. At that point, the water had receded enough that I was walking with all of the survivors to get to the highest point of the island. And Dave came running up, and he was okay.
3: I was grateful to see her. I just, what happened? Where did you go? My brain the entire time assumed she was right behind me. I ran into a two-story concrete building. My first thought was, this is the closest and strongest building. Let me go upstairs. But unfortunately, I spent too much time looking for a stair, so I had to keep running.
4: I barely got to the surface, but I did. It was a miracle. I was able to hoist myself up onto a floating door. I could see that there was a hotel in front of me. When I finally made it to the hotel, there were people dying all around me. And it just seemed so unbelievable that this was happening. And from the rooftop, we could see the entire island had been completely wiped out. I thought, oh my God, what has happened to Rabina? It wasn't until a few weeks later that she had been found and properly identified.
5: We crossed this road, and then we climbed up the hill. When we looked down, it was so unreal.
0: Me and Sarah went to some hospitals to find this man, Malcolm, again. We really wanted to know if he survived or not. And there on the list, we saw this name, Malcolm Boyd, England. Both me and Sarah was very happy to find Malcolm alive. So I just hugged Malcolm, and Sarah took the picture. His partner was identified several months later.
5: We had the luck to get in the first plane, which was flown directly to Germany from Phuket. And I remember still the words of the captain. He only said, welcome on board. We bring you home. We are so lucky. And we know that many people did not survive.
6: It shocked the world. It put tsunami into the global language. That was one of the first events where people had cameras to be able to capture what it looks like, what it sounds like, what the experience was.
7: The Indian Ocean tsunami was so deadly because it was a surprise to many, many people.
6: It was a huge wake-up call for the need for advanced tsunami warning systems.
7: It resulted in a significant improvement of global detection equipment and global coordination of tsunami warning systems. I don't think we'll ever see anything like that again, of that magnitude of loss of life.
8: The earliest recorded tsunami dates back to 2000 BC, and it occurred off the coast of Syria. Over the past 100 years, there have been 5 earthquakes with magnitudes of 9 and above. All of them generated devastating tsunamis.
7: Tsunami waves travel very fast in the deep ocean, as fast as a jet plane at 500 miles an hour. They slow down as they reach shallow water to about 20 or 30 miles an hour.
6: These are very long waves. If you're out in the open ocean, you wouldn't even notice it.
9: It's not until the tsunami comes close to the shore that the water begins to pile up and creates this dangerous storm surge.
10: Tsunami is a Japanese word. Tsu means port or harbor, and nami means wave. And it's a word you hear all the time.
7: One of the world's best and most robust tsunami warning systems is in Japan, because Japan has had the most experience with tsunamis than any other country of the world.

0: have occurred there for thousands of years.
1: Because Japan is an island, because it sits on the Pacific Ring of Fire, earthquakes and natural disasters are something that Japan grows up with. The idea of a tsunami is embedded and enmeshed in Japanese culture.
2: They invest heavily in science, they invest heavily in infrastructure, build seawalls, build early warning systems.
3: A devastating impact along the northeast coastline.
1: I was the CNN International-based correspondent in Tokyo. That day, I happened to be in the subway. I could feel it. It started off slightly shaking, and then the force came. What's unusual about being underground during an earthquake is you don't feel the buildings shake. I somehow couldn't comprehend that I was in the middle of a massive earthquake. The trains stop. Japanese trains run with incredible precision down to the very second, and they weren't moving. So the first thing I did was I picked up my cell phone and I called CNN.
4: We are getting word of a powerful earthquake that has hit Japan. Want to go to Kyunglan?
5: Everything was shaking. The signs were moving. People became very alarmed.
1: The Japanese Meteorological Agency is so hyper-advanced in warning and in bulletins, and it comes across your cell phone.
5: People are just basically waiting here, waiting to see what's going to happen next.
1: The early reports.
4: We're getting word it was a
1: 7.5, maybe an 8.
6: This is a historic earthquake.
1: And then the number just kept climbing and climbing.
4: An incredible upgrade of an earthquake from a 7.9, which is what we initially thought this was.
1: And when it hit 9.0, I could not believe it.
7: Its energy release was about equivalent to 1,500 Hiroshima bombs.
8: There were places where the fault moved 200 feet.
2: Almost two-thirds of a football field? That's a lot.
8: The magnitude of that motion was more than had ever been measured before.
7: Japan is actually sitting a little closer to North America than it used to before the earthquake.
1: This was long. I'm talking to CNN. I was focusing on this huge earthquake I had just experienced and not really comprehending that an epic disaster was on its way. First, there is the earthquake, and you feel as if you will die. And then comes a tsunami.
0: The tsunami came ashore in Japan in as little as 15 minutes.
9: And you might have been hit by waves as, in some places, over 100 feet, perhaps a maximum of 120 feet. Pretty scary.
8: There was nothing to stop it, and so it continued to pick up homes, debris, equipment, cars. You see this black mass of water full of debris. It was devastating.
1: Satoshi Ito was working at a hotel and scrambled up the hillside. He could see his boss scrambling up, trying to make it. The water came right up to her.

0: It's terrifying watching somebody you know just disappear. He thought she was gone. The good fortune is that she managed to survive.
1: I was caught in the whirlpool. The bus, cars, and houses were over my head. I felt pain, but I kept swimming. I just wanted to live.
2: The city of Sendai was hardest hit by today's quake and by the tsunami that followed.
3: Oh, come here.
0: 16-year-old Nao Takahashi, standing on his balcony, described to us how, like so many people that day, he ran out and tried to capture the images that he was seeing. The water was raging. And he saw a man. He didn't know him. And this 16-year-old kid risked his own life, got into the water, and saved someone he doesn't even know.
4: We never want people to evacuate in their cars. Cars are quite dangerous, actually. Cars are a lot of ways that people drown. You can see the tsunami coming up behind very quickly. This guy, he goes back to close the door. And really, within seconds, he is surrounded by tsunami on both sides. A lot of people break the windows, climb out, and get on top of their cars.
5: Breaking news, Japan reeling from a monumental natural disaster, the most powerful earthquake in its history, followed by a killer tsunami.
6: It destroyed coastal towns for about 300 miles.
0: In one town that I went to, it looked like the whole city had been put into a mud blender. Another town, there was a massive fire that had burned through the entire town.
7: Entire towns vanished, disappeared. Just mountains of rubble everywhere. People lost everything.
8: The March 11th, 2011 tsunami in Japan is reported to have caused approximately 20,000 deaths.
0: The seawall had been built to withstand a tsunami of a certain level.
8: They had done their planning up to an 8.0.
6: A magnitude 9 earthquake releases about 32 times the amount of energy as a magnitude 8 earthquake.
9: But because Japan had warnings and they prepared for this, only about 10% of the people in the tsunami inundation zone perished in that event, which is in stark contrast to the 90% in the 2004 Indian Ocean event.
4: They saved so many lives that day.
7: It happened in faraway lands, and it's easy to think it can't happen here.
6: In the Pacific Northwest, at least, there is a major threat from the Cascadia subduction zone, where we could have a magnitude 9 earthquake, followed by a destructive tsunami.
7: If a big earthquake happened in the Pacific Northwest right now, bits and pieces of what happened in Indonesia and what happened in Japan, we could put them together, and that would be a pretty accurate picture of what it's going to look like here.
9: The Cascadia subduction zone stretches from Northern California, from Mendocino, California, all the way up off the shore of Vancouver Island in Canada. It's about 100 miles offshore, so you can't see it, but it's there looming.
6: In a geologic sense, the earthquakes occur like they're on a conveyor belt.
9: Scientists, sedimentologists, seismologists, they've been looking at trying to uncover the history of Cascadia. There's a famous scientist, Dr. Brian Atwater, from the United States Geological Survey, and he and his colleagues from Japan and from across the United States started to discovered the what they call ghost forests.
7: What killed all those trees? And then right next to those dead trees, we would find sand deposits that look a lot like what tsunamis leave behind.
9: They're able to figure out how old those different layers were when they were deposited. And then they're also able to date the trees that died.
6: So the last earthquake occurred 323 years ago. The Japanese looked at their harbor records and saw that there was a tsunami that they didn't know where the source was. The actual source was from the Cascadia subduction zone.
8: A megathrust earthquake happened in the Cascadia region on January 26, 1700, at 9 p.m. I mean, they know it that accurately.
9: The geologic record in Cascadia along the Pacific Northwest tells us that these earthquakes happen about every 200 to 600 years.
6: What I think is important is to know that we're due for a major earthquake.
8: So Northern California, Oregon, Washington, and then British Columbia can all be majorly affected.
6: The buildings and our built environment haven't been designed to withstand earthquakes.
9: We expect the roads, the infrastructure, those are all going to be buckled, compromised. The bridges will not perform, will likely be collapsed. The tsunami that ensues would reach the Washington coastline at some places in just about 10 minutes after the earthquake starts. I would say that it's hundreds of thousands of people that could be on the beach in the summer along just California, Oregon, and Washington.
7: Yes, it is scary, but there's something we can do about it. We are not powerless.
6: Right now, everybody in Oregon, California, and Washington will get an earthquake early warning through a system called Shake Alert. And those come on your cell phone.
8: Maybe about 10 to 30 seconds notice. So it's very, very fast, but it's only notification that earthquake shaking is coming.
9: From the time the earthquake starts in Cascadia, we expect the shaking to last for 3 to 6 minutes. But the tsunami has already been generated the second the earth moves.
7: If you're by the water, you need to move. There's no ifs, ands, or buts.
6: You should know exactly what the best route is to get you to higher ground.
7: 100 feet above sea level is a really safe place. If you can get to 100 feet, you're good. So there's places where that's just not feasible.
9: In 2011 in Japan, one of the big lessons that we learned is the importance of vertical evacuation structures.
6: That's within the tsunami zone, a well-built building that can tolerate the tsunami and debris hitting it, and people can be up above at a high level.
9: Right now, there are three in existence in the United States. That's a great start, but in Washington alone, we need at least 50 more to be able to evacuate the people that just live there.
7: It doesn't matter if you move really quickly, if there's nowhere to go that is safe.
6: If we don't take the steps that we need to take to protect ourselves, then it will likely be the worst disaster that we face in the US.
7: But what I fear most is that the earthquake happens now, today. We're not ready. We're very far from being ready.
9: It will happen. It's just a matter of when.
10: The United States has two tsunami warning centers that operate 24/7. One is in Hawaii and the other in Alaska. December 2024 will mark the 20th anniversary of the Indian Ocean tsunami. Stefan Kuhn's video of that historic event has been studied by educators and experts the world over. Stefan says it was a while before he and his wife could relax at the beach. But over time, their fear subsided. In fact, years later, his family returned to Khao Lak and stayed on the shoreline. Even after all they'd been through, Stefan said it was wonderful to be back. For more information on what you can do in a tsunami and what you can do to combat the climate crisis, go to cnn.com/violent-earth. I'm Liev Schreiber. Thanks for watching. Good night.

0: Only so far before it reaches the unspoken limits of the wider political power structure that points to a deeper problem. Dr. Olan traces it back to Thailand's 2017 constitution, promulgated under the junta government, where its legal mechanisms make it difficult to hold politicians accountable for their wrongdoings.
1: รัฐธรรมนูญปี60นะครับมีข้อเรียกร้องกันมาอย่างยาวนานว่าระวังนะในการนำมาใช้เนี่ยมันอันตรายกับประเทศมากมันจะฉุดดึงประเทศเข้าสู่ภาวะวิกฤตได้ง่ายเพราะมันเป็นรัฐธรรมนูญที่ไม่สะท้อนความเป็นจริงทางการเมืองแต่มันเป็นกติกาที่รักษาและจัดระเบียบอำนาจของคนกลุ่มหนึ่งเท่านั้นเองแล้วพอใช้มาประมาณ9ปีเนี่ยมันเริ่มเห็นดอกเห็นผลไม่ว่าจะเป็นเรื่องของส.ส.ส.ว.องค์กรอิสระกฎหมายต่างๆนี่มันทำให้เห็นว่าการรัฐธรรมนูญเนี่ยเป็น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
0: A question remains though can the investigation still reach those alleged to be behind the wider network another political scientist says that will be difficult under the current system
2: I don't think it would be that easy but the hope that we can have for Thailand if we actually reform the constitution and reform the structure of the independent bodies to ensure that they are not serving the interests of the government but serving the interests of the people then because now most of them were actually appointed by senators so that is another problem that we have so if senators still have powers in appointing these people then it is not very hopeful for the future
0: Dr. Thitipon also says it raises broader questions about Thailand's political system and the role of independent bodies
2: It certainly has a negative implication on the future of Thai democracy because we can see that from time to time, people always question the roles of independent bodies in the past with dissolutions of numbers of parties, dissolutions of, future forward, move forward, and Thai Rak Thai parties. And Thai Rak Thai Pua Thai was a victim of the system as well. So we actually need a strong coalition of pro-democratic parties to change the system. But unfortunately, it's unlikely that we would have a significant change if the constitution would be rewritten as they are trying to do. So I don't think that we can portray a positive image about democracy in Thailand.
0: Both experts say the impact of the case could go beyond domestic politics. Dr. Olan warns that unanswered questions over political stability could hurt confidence among foreign investors, while Dr. Thitipon says repeated doubts over independent bodies could further damage Thailand's democratic image. Kittipat Chun Sukchit, Thai PBS World.
3: From Thai politics, now let's talk about the economy. Thailand's economic forecast is expected to remain sluggish. If the country hopes to become a high-income country, though, it needs a new economic model. The World Bank has listed 10 new growth engines if Thailand wants to achieve that goal. Thailand is facing a series of economic challenges, from trade wars to the energy crisis stemming from the conflict in the Middle East. Financial institutions have forecast that the country's GDP growth for this year will remain sluggish at 1.6%, the lowest among its ASEAN neighbors. The Thai government, under Anutin Chanwirakul's leadership, aims, however, to boost GDP growth to 3% within the 4 years of its administration. If the country hopes to become a high-income country by 2037, though, Thailand must overhaul its strategies. According to the World Bank's latest report, Building Thailand's Future Today, Thailand needs to grow its economy by an average of 5.4% per year over the next decade, more than double its recent pace. The report also listed five industries that could drive Thailand's next stage of

0: growth. These include advanced manufacturing, including electric vehicles, digital services such as fintech and startups, sustainable and wellness tourism, agriculture and food production, and creative industries such as film and music. As to what will boost the future economy for Thailand, the World Bank believes that data centers and digital services are the top choices. Nonetheless, Thailand still needs to address structural barriers to make the economy more investment friendly.
1: In terms of structural problems, we focus on these three areas. One is the dynamism of firms, ensuring Thailand has a landscape where firms can enter the market, scale, compete and grow. And so for that, we focus a lot on the business and investment climate, the startup landscape, how Thailand can facilitate an environment where companies from around the world will want to come to Thailand and launch their companies. So the structural reforms there about the startup ecosystem, the business and investment climate and competition are really important. Another one is the skills agenda. Of course, to develop the industries of the future, Thailand will need the skills and talent of the future. So there, a crucial priority is getting basic education right, improving learning quality, not just in Bangkok and in the top schools, but in schools around the country, such that there's a quality of opportunity and Thais in all different parts of Thailand and all different backgrounds have the opportunity to have a strong education.
0: The World Bank also listed 10 priorities for Thailand to transform its economy and the future workforce. The World Bank believes that this will help Thailand reach its goal of becoming a high-income country.
1: So I think this is a challenging goal. It's definitely an aspirational one, but we think it is possible. We think Thailand has what it takes. Thailand has the fundamentals in place. And there are plenty of other countries around the world that have made this transition, probably from worse starting points than Thailand, in fact. Poland, Korea, China, Singapore, a lot of countries in East Asia have shown this type of transformational change is possible in a decade, but it takes hard work, it takes the ambition, it takes really concerted efforts to bring about policy changes and be responsive to what's needed.
0: Meanwhile, the Thai government has outlined four issues that need to be addressed to build economic resilience, namely shifts in geopolitics and geoeconomics, AI, climate change, and aging societies. Finance Minister Eknithi Nithithamprapat reinforced the need to build a resilient economy for both Thailand and the ASEAN region, as geoeconomics are reshaping major supply chains.
2: Today's pressures may come through trade, technologies, or changes in the global economy. While we may continue to reinvent our economies to prepare for the challenges ahead, we know that Thailand cannot reinvent ourselves in isolation. In other words, Thailand is ready to be a trusted connector, but one connector by itself will not make ASEAN resilient. We need to connect the strength we already have across the region and to make this connection strong enough to hold when the next shocks come.
0: The Joint Standing Committee on Commerce, Industry and Banking also urges stronger collaboration between the government and the private sector to ensure inclusive economic growth. They also believe that when Thailand is more competitive, regional supply chains will strengthen.
3: For the private sector, this also means stepping forward. We must help identify the obstacles holding back the investment and productivity. We must invest in new capabilities and new growth engines. And we must help Thai businesses from our largest companies into our SMEs move into higher value regional and global supply chain. The role of government and business is complementary. Government clears the path, business builds the future, and the growth must ultimately reach our people.
0: As Thailand is hosting this year's IMF World Bank annual meetings in October, the government believes that the country can still be a platform on which to create more investment opportunities. In the light of global challenges, the government has called for a stronger economic partnership within the ASEAN region to ensure

0: more competitive and resilient economy. Nat Bunag, Thai PBS World.
1: And these are the 10 priorities that the World Bank has listed for Thailand to become a high-income country by 2037. And now let's have a look at the other stories making headlines throughout the week in our weekly roundup.
0: Former Finance Minister Gon Chattikavanit claimed on Wednesday that a former deputy minister is among 26 people implicated in scam operators, as well as two firms all targeted for sanctions by the U.S. Congress. He claimed that he had previously submitted evidence of suspected irregularities to the Securities Exchange Commission and the Stocks Exchange of Thailand for investigation, but there was no response until other countries' people became victims of the scam gang. Meanwhile, former Finance Minister Wattapak Thanyawong has dismissed the claim that he is linked to cyber fraud networks as his name appeared on the list. The Finance Ministry is preparing to submit a proposal to the Cabinet next week to extend the second phase of the Thai Choi Thai Plus scheme for 2 months, maintaining the original 60-40 co-payment ratio. Finance Minister Eknithi Nithithamprapat said the extension will not involve transferring funds allocated for energy transition under the emergency loan decree. The Bangkok Metropolitan Administration has paused license approvals for a new data center project while enforcing a 5-point inspection checklist for strict monitoring of existing facilities. Under the new checklist, municipal inspectors are actively conducting spot checks based on international building standards, use of resources, environmental and public health impacts, fire safety systems, and emergency evacuation drills.
1: Now on to something inspiring. From teacher to commander, here's the story of Captain Ajima Uttarawisien, a Thai woman who joined the U.S. Army. She recently returned home for Copper Gold, which is the largest annual multinational military exercise in Asia. Let's find out more with Natasha Kitmo.
2: Gop job thi Khana Karusa, Chulalongkorn Mahavithyalay.
3: You were trained to be a teacher. What inspired you to join the U.S. Army?
4: From the beginning, I have never planned to become a U.S. Army, but the opportunity came from the U.S. Army itself, that they have the program that changed from the student visa and skip the green card process to be the U.S. citizen. And at that point, I just asked myself, why shouldn't you try? So that's the opportunity for you to become a US citizen and then be able to work and to live in the United States legally. So that's why I took that challenge and opportunity and then enlisted to be the enlisted soldier in the US Army at that point. And then later on, I changed my route from the enlisted side to the officer side.
3: Right, and from teacher to soldier, there's big challenge, right? What obstacles you faced before?
4: I think first of all it's physical challenges because I was just the typical girl who never exercised or never worked out hard like the U.S. Army soldiers. But then when I told myself that I'm about to become a soldier, so I have to train myself very hard. I think during the first 6 months before I joined the basic combat training, I trained myself every day going out to run and then try to do some push-ups, some sit-up, and everything that I know that I'm going to have to face in the basic combat training. And I think that helps me a lot because your body is going to remember that. It's just become your muscle memory.
3: Right, and how tough is the training though?
4: I'm talking about equal opportunity because, you know, when you talk about equal opportunity, everything should be equal. So then the training between the male and females are the same. So whatever the males do, we have to do the same.
3: So you have to push up like male soldier did.
4: Yes.
3: Wow, that's pretty tough for women, isn't it?
4: Yes.
3: Right, and for the younger generation who want to follow in your footsteps, how can they get started?
4: First of all, for these years, they stopped that program that I joined the Army at that time already. So at this point, at least they have to have the green card or become a U.S. citizen first in order to join the U.S. Army. But for those who are green card holder already, they have to at least try to practice the

0: exam called SWAP, which is including the 10 topics, including English and then the math, which is the two important parts right. that they have to make that score to be able to join the army. And then, like I said, the physical thing, it's the tough one. It's the challenge, like the biggest one that they have to make sure that they pass the high-end weights and they are able to do some exercise that the US soldier can do.
1: Right, and you're here for the Copper Gold yes. training.
0: Yes.
1: Well, what's the difference between US and Thailand?
0: I think the biggest challenge between the US and Thailand training is the weather.
1: The weather.
0: Yes.
1: Yeah, of course.
0: Because as you know, the weather in Thailand is only hotter and hottest.
1: Yeah, always.
0: So
1: hot.
0: The soldier from where I come from in the United States, it's rain all year round, and then when it's cold, it's super cold. When it's hot, it's like winter in Thailand. So they have to adjust themselves a lot to be able to survive in this weather.
1: And for the younger generations who want to follow your path, mm-hmm. do you have any inspirational message for mm-hmm. them?
0: Don't lose your hope. So if you have your goal to do something in your life, sometimes you might face some obstacle, but you can change your path, you can change your method of going to your goal, but do not stop your dream.
1: If you face some obstacle mm-hmm. during training, what you have to do?
0: So one thing that I always told myself all the time mm-hmm. when I go to the field training or even when I was in combat training, I just told myself that, you know what, something that doesn't kill you is gonna make you stronger. And it's actually truth.
1: Right.
0: So that's one thing that, you know, I think people can just tell themselves, don't fear of unknown, because something that you never know in front of you sometimes is not that bad, you know. Mm. You just have to tell yourself, tell your mind, train your mind that keep going. You can just take a break a little bit, but just keep going.
1: And we're going to talk about food as well. The food that we've seen on like YouTube or social media in the army, mm-hmm. are they look like that exactly?
0: Yes.
1: Like big portion and everything.
0: Yes, yes.
1: Exactly like
0: especially
1: that, right?
0: Like if you go to Texas, everything is big in Texas, you know. Mm. But I mean, I can speak generally in the US, the portion is very big because you can tell, you know, like the people in the United States, mm. they are bigger size. So that's why they're used to consuming like larger portion.
1: Have you work out before you register to be in the army?
0: I think my workout is just typical like
1: workout.
0: Woman workout, you know.
1: Okay.
0: Like it's not something like the high rocks. Mm. So I can tell that high rocks thing, that is actually like the way that military train.
1: Really?
0: Yes. So we did that like weekly, and sometimes when we have the special event and we just try to challenge our team, then we just do some same thing, the same as the high rocks.
1: Yes. But I think now you are strong, very strong woman as
0: I
1: well.
0: I mean, I consider myself a little stronger than before, but I mean, I still see the room of improvement, you know. So you have to just keep a little bit of your space and add some more improvement to your life every single day.
1: And when you join the army, of course, it's not only Thai, and mm-hmm. maybe Southeast Asian nation joined the mm-hmm. army as well. How do you adapt to that kind of atmosphere?
0: I think one thing is how I learned from my college in Chulalongkorn University, because mm-hmm. the way they train how to be a teacher is how to be a leader, mm-hmm. basically. So then you learn how to deal with different type of people, different type of mindset and different type of behavior. Same thing when you go to the United States, it's a melting pot. It's multicultural, especially in the US Army. It's not only one race or one type of people that join the army. So that I think that helps me a lot, because you can see variety of people that come to the same place. Mm. But one thing that the US Army train the soldiers is that doesn't matter where you come from, whenever you wear the uniform, you are the soldiers.
2: And Captain Ajima's story actually serves as a great reminder that women can break barriers and achieve anything in life. And that's all for this edition of This Week with Thai PBS World. 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Thanks for watching, and we'll see you next week. Sawasdee ka.

0: builds a kangaroo safari.
1: Is it here? Is it here?
0: Yes, it is. A new big book of animals you can see on a safari.
1: Yay!
0: A safari is when you observe animals in their natural habitat. You can even take pictures of them.
2: Oh, I love taking pictures.
0: Okay, here we go. These are animals you can see on a safari in Australia. That's really far away from us.
3: Ooh.
0: That's an emu, and that's a really cute koala. Ooh, and that's my favorite, a kangaroo.

0: Kangaroos are so cool. I wish we could see a real one so I could take his picture.
1: I like when kangaroos hop like this. Boing, boing, boing, boing, boing, boing, boing, boing, boing.
0: Wait, is that a kangaroo with a hard hat?
1: No way!
0: Let's go check it out.
2: You're having a hopping good time!
1: I am!
2: While I test out this old jackhammer, it's not strong enough to break any rocks, but it sure can hop around.
0: We thought you were a kangaroo.
1: Yeah, we want to see a real one, but they live really far away, nowhere near Builder Cove.
2: Well, there's always a construction solution. We can build kangaroos right here in the backyard.
0: Oh, yes. We'll have our very own kangaroo safari.
2: A kangaroo construction safari. Huggletail, Charger, and Nix. Arr!

0: Sounds! Yay!
1: Behold, the adult kangaroos.
2: The parents, they look amazing!
3: Aw, the baby kangaroo is so cute!
4: Oh, can it hop around like a real kangaroo?
1: That would be fun. We just need something to make it hop.
2: I just thought of something! A bouncy something! Okay, Charger. Drill in those screws so our baby kangaroo doesn't hop away. And then we'll be done.
5: I can't believe we're gonna have a hopping kangaroo! That's so exciting! It's giving me the...
2: Turned on the jackhammer! Watch out! Oh no! I got it!
6: Come on!
2: Here hops Charger! Oops!
4: Don't worry! Mix on the...
3: Miss! This is harder than I thought!
1: It's okay. It's not like it's gonna hop out of the barkyard.

Did you see a baby kangaroo hop by? Thanks, Crunchy. 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

0: do we do? It's gonna bounce and bounce and bounce.
1: Don't worry, Lily. I have an idea how to catch it.
2: Rubble, we need to stop traffic first.
3: On it!
2: Charger, we're gonna need your winch cable.
3: Oh, boy, oh, boy, oh, boy! I have no idea what we're gonna do, but it sounds good!
2: Ready?

0: place.
1: Too bad we don't have a giant hammer to push it down, down, down into the ground.
2: Actually, we do.
0: Rubble on the double
2: with my excavator.
3: I repeat, the kangaroo stopped bouncing.
0: Yes, you did it, Rubble.
4: The baby kangaroo is safe and stopped.
1: There's only one problem. How do we move the baby kangaroo back to the barkyard?
0: It's stuck.
1: Should we dig it up?
3: No, wait, look.
2: Maybe we don't have to move it at all.
4: The animals really like the baby kangaroo.
1: Hey, it can be a statue to welcome animals to the wildlife bridge. What do you think, Lucas and Lily?
0: I think that's a great idea.
4: It is a great idea, but the baby kangaroo is missing something.
2: Actually, Lily, it's missing two somethings.

0: The baby was missing its parents.
1: Aww. Now the wildlife bridge has a whole family of kangaroos. Or should we say, kangaroos?
2: Oh, wait. The baby kangaroo bounced away before you had a chance to finish the safari.
0: Yeah. You didn't get a chance to take any pictures.
3: Actually, we did.
1: We had the best safari ever. We got to see lots of real animals. Right here in Builder Cove.
3: Yeah!
2: I guess you did.
1: Come on, Lily. Let's go get one last photo with the animals.
2: We gave Lucas and Lily the best kangaroo construction safari ever. This calls for a hopping, wiggling wag. We built a kangaroo safari.
3: Rumble and Crew!
0: And it's fantastic.
3: That's what we do.
4: Say kangaroo.
2: Crew plays in the construction games.
5: Okay, my pups. I hope you picked out a good book.
0: We sure did. This book is all about something called

0: construction games.
1: Ooh!
2: Construction games?
0: Builders competed in challenges to see who was the best builder, and the winner would get the Golden Hammer Trophy.
3: Wow! Cool!
0: Are you ready for the most tail-wagging part of the construction games? Look who competed in the games!
3: Grandpa!
4: Grandpa, you competed in the construction games?
5: Yep, and I came close to winning the Golden Hammer Trophy a few times, but I never did.
2: I've got an idea. Hi, Speedmeister. Let's have a new construction game. And it could be me against all you pups to see who can win the Golden Hammer Trophy.
6: That sounds like a barking good time, Speedmeister.
0: Yeah, and since you know about the games, Grandpa, you can be the referee and tell us how to play.
5: Well, sure. But let's keep it a friendly competition. The important thing is that everyone plays fair.
2: Oh, yes, for sure playing fair. It's my middle name, May versus you pups.
6: Okay.
2: See you at the construction games. Meant to do that? I was practicing.
5: Welcome, everyone, to the construction game.
7: Yeah,
5: there will be three construction challenges. Whoever wins the most challenges will win this. The Golden Hammer Trophy.
2: When I cheat and win, you'll be all mine.
8: Hey, family. Wouldn't it be fun if we won the Golden Hammer Trophy and gave it to Grandpa since he never won it?
6: That's a pup-tastic idea, Mix. It'll make Grandpa super double-duper happy.
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2: 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Now my plan is working.
5: 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Sorry, Mix. 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
2: But it is a foundation. No one said it had to be good. I mean, you could still build a house on top of it. See? Sorta.
5: You're right. Looks like Speedmeister wins the first challenge.
7: Lapparoozy.
6: It's okay, Mix. We still have two more chances to win the trophy for Grandpa. Come on, crew. We can do this.
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6: Tools rule.
9: What he said.
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5: Builders ready? 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

The pups love chasing squirrels. But how do I get that squirrel out of that tree and over those pups? I think a few acorns will solve my problem. Hi! Just wishing you good luck. Oh, nothing to see here. Goodbye!

0: Yes, you did. And you did a great job. You win the second challenge.
1: Oh! Yay! Fantastic job. We're tied with Speedmeister. One win each.
2: And we have one last challenge to win it all. Your turn, Rubble.
1: I'll do my best. We gotta win this trophy for Grandpa.
0: Time for the Jackhammer Challenge. The first one to break up all three rocks wins. Actually, with the score tied, whoever wins this challenge wins the construction games.
3: Hello, hi, that would be me.
2: Well, I hope it's Rubble and crew.
4: Yeah!
5: Woo-hoo! Yay!
1: Jackhammer!
0: And remember, you gotta play fair and use a regular jackhammer. No turbo boosting tools allowed.
3: That's right, gotta play fair. Be right back, I gotta tie my shoe. Okay, I'll just add one teeny tiny turbo booster motor that will make my jackhammer go super fast.
0: On your mark, get set, jackhammer!
1: Rubble on the jackhammer double!
3: Well, looks like it's time for some turbo power!
0: Where did Speedmeister go?
1: Here he is! Watch out! Oh no! Speedmeister's gonna hit the trophy! I repeat, Speedmeister's gonna hit the trophy! Oh no! Speedmeister, are you okay?
3: Did I win the trophy?
1: Oh no! The golden trophy is ruined!
3: What?
6: Oh no! Dear trophy! We could have been so happy together. If only I didn't cheat in all those challenges.
1: You cheated? That's not fair.
0: That's right. Cheating takes all the fun out of the games. For everyone.
3: Yeah. Okay. I'm sorry I cheated. I guess you pups win the Golden Hammer Trophy.
1: We won the trophy, but we can't give it to Grandpa. Because it's ruined.
0: Huh? You wanted to win the trophy for me?
2: Yeah, because you never won it when you played in the construction games.
0: Aw, that's very sweet. But you know, when I competed in the construction games, I never focused on winning the trophy.
1: Then why did you play in the games?
0: Well, because it was fun. And I love building and fixing things, just like you pups.
1: You're right, Grandpa. We do love building and fixing things. And we like helping the community. So let's go do what we do best. Bow Wow Build, and let's go fix everything Speedmeister ruined in Builder Cove. Grab it, lift it, move it! This way. Nice. We got this.
0: Way to go, my pups! 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

0: make me so proud.
1: Thanks, Grandpa. And now I so want to celebrate with the Wiggling Wag. We play construction games.
2: Rubber Grand!

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1: up and down up and down
2: now are you ready everyone look now